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1: Sam Smith teasing the release of his new single. Don't know why they tease it. Just put it out there, love. 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She's doing well, isn't she? Crikey O'Reilly. 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Sounds good, doesn't it? They sound very international, don't they, those names? 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I bet they're called, like, Joe Smith or Lizzie Jones or something. Little joke there. I'm still alive, don't worry.
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1: Russia says one of its warships fired warning shots in the English Channel to avoid a collision with a UK-flagged yacht. Soldiers on board the Admiral Grigorovich fired after the vessel drifted towards the frigate in foggy conditions. It comes as the former Defence Secretary John Healey warned Russia is a bigger threat to the UK than ever before.
2: There could be an attack by Russia on NATO as soon as 2030. Security must run through the government like letters through a stick of rock.
1: President Trump says the peace deal with Iran stipulates they will never have a nuclear weapon. As part of the deal, the Strait of Hormuz will also reopen. Naomi Campbell's told a court hearing that identity fraud and deception by a fellow trustee of her former charity was to blame for a serious misuse of funds. The supermodel is trying to overturn a five-year charity ban against her. And trillionaire Elon Musk has bought an AI firm for $60 billion. That's the latest from Radio News Hub. I'm David Hall.
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1: A cloudy start to the morning with some rain and drizzle. Turning brighter in the north, though, with scattered showers. Some warm, bright spells developing towards the southeast. A high of 24 degrees Celsius.
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0: 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Wake me up before you go. 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
1: A Russian warship has fired warning shots at a UK-registered yacht in the English Channel. The MOD's investigating after the vessel drifted towards the frigate Admiral Grigorovich. The news comes as Britain's Chief of Defence Staff has warned the UK faces operational cuts without more cash. Air Chief Marshal Sir Richard Knighton says the defence spending review will have implications on the military.
2: It would be disingenuous of me to suggest that there is going to be no impact as a consequence of the settlement, and I will continue to make a clear and robust case for what I think the armed forces need in order to be able to be ready to do what the government asks of them.
1: The UK is to help reopen the Strait of Hormuz. Sir Keir Starmer says he and French President Emmanuel Macron will lead a coalition of countries to get the shipping route up and running again. The UK's border force have seized their largest ever haul of cannabis. Officers have found 12 tonnes of the drug in Southampton. And France have beaten Senegal 3-1 in New York. That's the latest from Radio News Hub. I'm David Hall.
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1: A cloudy start to the morning with some rain and drizzle. Turning brighter in the north, though, with scattered showers. Some warm, bright spells developing towards the southeast. A high of 24 degrees Celsius.
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1: I've always loved that. It goes along like Billy O. You got Murray McKechnie there cracking away on his trombone, Gus Bivoner on the clarinet, and those of you with the ear to the trombone section will have heard Cy Zentner leading that section. Knockout. A fantastic Count Basie Orchestra and Kid from Red Bank, because of course the Count was the Kid from Red Bank. He was born 21st of August 1904 in Red Bank, New Jersey. Teresa Brewer, you don't hear her very often, do you? With the Mercer Ellington Big Band. Mercer, of course, being Duke Ellington's son.
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1: Russia says one of its warships fired warning shots in the English Channel to avoid a collision with a UK-flagged yacht. Soldiers on board the Admiral Grigorovich fired after the vessel drifted towards the frigate in foggy conditions. It comes as the former Defence Secretary John Healey warned Russia is a bigger threat to the UK than ever before.
2: There could be an attack by Russia on NATO as soon as 2030. Security must run through the government like letters through a stick of rock.
1: President Trump says the peace deal with Iran stipulates they will never have a nuclear weapon. As part of the deal, the Strait of Hormuz will also reopen. Naomi Campbell's told a court hearing that identity fraud and deception by a fellow trustee of her former charity was to blame for a serious misuse of funds. The supermodel is trying to overturn a five-year charity ban against her. And trillionaire Elon Musk has bought an AI firm for $60 billion. That's the latest from Radio News Hub. I'm David Hall.
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1: A cloudy start to the morning with some rain and drizzle. Turning brighter in the north, though, with scattered showers. Some warm, bright spells developing towards the southeast. A high of 24 degrees Celsius.
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1: A Russian warship has fired warning shots at a UK-registered yacht in the English Channel. The MOD's investigating after the vessel drifted towards the frigate Admiral Grigorovich. The news comes as Britain's Chief of Defence Staff has warned the UK faces operational cuts without more cash. Air Chief Marshal Sir Richard Knighton says the defence spending review will have implications on the military.
2: It would be disingenuous of me to suggest that there is going to be no impact as a consequence of the settlement, and I will continue to make a clear and robust case for what I think the armed forces need in order to be able to be ready to do what the government asks of them.
1: The UK is to help reopen the Strait of Hormuz. Keir Starmer says he and French President Emmanuel Macron will lead a coalition of countries to get the shipping route up and running again. The UK's border force have seized their largest ever haul of cannabis. Officers have found 12 tonnes of the drug in Southampton. And France have beaten Senegal 3-1 in New York. That's the latest from Radio News Hub. I'm David Hall.
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1: A cloudy start to the morning with some rain and drizzle. Turning brighter in the north, though, with scattered showers. Some warm, bright spells developing towards the southeast. A high of 24 degrees Celsius.
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1: Thomas Tuchel's side are making final preparations ahead of their opening World Cup match later. England kick off against Croatia in Dallas at 9 tonight. These fans who are in the US say the facilities so far have been great.
2: Oh, the ground is incredible. I've got to say, we're sitting about next to some American fans and they were like, oh, what's Wembley like? And I said, you'll be disappointed. But Dallas is probably, from what the sounds of it, is one of the best stadiums. Actually, exceptional ground.
1: A British woman on board the yacht, which a Russian warship fired a warning shot near, say the incident was a bit scary. It's believed they'd done so to prevent a possible collision. Wes Streeting is said to be preparing to launch a Labour leadership contest as early as next week. He insists he does have the backing of the 80 MPs required to stand. The former Health Secretary has also urged the Prime Minister to set out a timetable for his departure. Fandy Burnham wins the Makerfield by-election at the end of the week. And it's National Thank A Teacher Day, which encourages people to appreciate what educators do for their children. That's the latest from Radio News Hub. I'm Frankie Hersine.
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1: Cloudy with some outbreaks of rain, but gradually it brightening up, especially in the north. A few showers persisting later on, though, and remaining murky in the southwest with a high of 24 degrees Celsius.
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0: So hello again and welcome to 2 hours of classic gold. Great music to play you and one or two of my guilty pleasures. Pretty distinctive too. Yep, the Trogs. The Swinging Blue Jeans and their Last Swing. Accept me for what I am. I think I share an enthusiasm for Dionne Warwick with one of my heroes, Tony Blackburn.
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1: Hello there, Phil Towers here with Wednesday's Morning Report. It's the big day for England fans whose World Cup campaign gets underway tonight. But this tournament's causing havoc with our body clocks, isn't it? There are games kicking off at all hours. We've been chatting to an employment expert about how to speak to your boss about it.
2: Doing it out in the open, taking leave. Or many employers are really open to having a discussion about how to schedule things to enable people to watch the teams they want to watch at the World Cup.
1: Also, we've been hearing from Sir Chris Hoy. He's behind a big bike ride in Glasgow later this year that's raising awareness and funds for stage 4 cancer after his own diagnosis.
3: All these people that are in a similar situation to me, living with stage 4 cancer, showing that there's plenty of life left in us, determined to make the most of it and not have cancer define who you are.
1: Plus,
4: nowadays, I think the role of a teacher's expanded so much. You know, you're still the educator, but you're mentoring children, you try to be a role model, you're almost there like football coach. And you're that trusted adult that they have in their lives on a daily basis.
1: Yeah, Bobby Siegel there as we hear how the role of teachers is ever expanding. And
5: all sorts of different Barbies showing the evolution of Barbie from a design and a cultural perspective. It's just a real feast. You'll see dream houses, vehicles.
1: Yeah, a brand new exhibition devoted to the world's most famous doll. We've got the lowdown. Never let it be said we don't bring you something for everyone here. Now, the weather's a bit all over the place today. Most of us will have some rain at some point today, and it could turn pretty heavy in places. It should clear off to leave us with some sunshine as the day goes on, though, but some patches of rain will continue into the evening. It's pretty warm, though. Highs today of 24 degrees Celsius in London, 22 in Manchester and Belfast, and 19 in Cardiff and Glasgow. Now then, let's cross over to the newsroom for this morning's headlines from Frankie.
6: Thomas Tuchel's side are making final preparations ahead of their opening World Cup match later. England kick off against Croatia in Dallas at 9 tonight. These fans who are in the US say the facilities have been great so far.
7: Oh, the ground is incredible. Got to say, we're sitting about next to some American fans and they were like, oh, what's Wembley like? And I said, you'll be disappointed.
8: Yeah.
7: But yeah, Dallas is probably, from what the sounds of it, is one of the best stadiums. Actually, exceptional ground.
6: A British woman on board the yacht, which a Russian warship fired a warning shot near, say the incident was a bit scary. 68-year-old Jane Kelvey and her husband Alan, who's 70, were travelling through the English Channel when shots were fired by the Admiral Grigorovich. It's believed they'd done so to prevent a possible collision. Winston Reading is said to be preparing to launch a Labour leadership contest as early as next week. He insists he does have the backing of the 80 MPs required to stand. The former Health Secretary has also urged the Prime Minister to set out a timetable for his departure if Andy Burnham wins the Makerfield by-election at the end of the week. Virgin Money is offering safe spaces across 42 branches to support people affected by domestic abuse. The spaces will help people to make calls to specialist charities and provide safety away from their abuser. Sarah Liddon is the lead for domestic abuse at Nationwide.
9: If anybody is experiencing any kind of domestic abuse, what we would say to them is be aware of the support available. And the hardest thing to do is that first reach out. But once you have, that support will be available.
1: Thanks, Frankie. Now then, lots to talk about from this morning's front pages. The story that's on a lot of them is the Russian warship that fired warning shots at a yacht just south of the Isle of Wight. Putin opens fire in the channel is the headline on the front of the Daily Mail, whereas the Sun go with Vlad fires on Brit OAPs in channel, and the Daily Express have Putin's ship opens fire. The Mail says it needs to be a wake-up call for the Prime Minister and the Chancellor to boost spending on defence. Now, it is worth saying here, the ship said it fired to stop a collision from happening, and that is something that the Ministry of Defence has since backed up. Russian warship fires at yacht in the channel is the headline in the Times, similar to in the Daily Telegraph. But the iPaper have an interview with the couple who were on board the yacht. Retired UK couple reveal scary clash in channel with Russian warship is their headline. They say the warning shots came after horn blasts. Some of the other stories elsewhere today, and the FT has SpaceX races past Amazon as fifth most valuable group after Elon Musk's company surged in value. The Metro have the headline, Here We Owe, saying how England fans are spending a fortune on tickets and flights to see the Three Lions play in Dallas tonight, or on new tellies back home if they're not making the trip. And the Daily Mirror quotes Angela Rayner, who says it's not too late for Labour. The former Deputy PM's praised Andy Burnham ahead of tomorrow's Makerfield by-election, but stopped short of backing Sir Keir Starmer as leader. Trending online this morning, well, everyone's talking about Lionel Messi, aren't they, after his hat-trick against Algeria for Argentina. He's now the joint highest scoring World Cup player, with his total now reaching 16. Well, here we go then, the day that lots of fans have been waiting for. England get their World Cup campaign underway tonight when they come up against Croatia. Well, the game kicks off at 9 o'clock tonight UK time over in Dallas. These guys have been lucky enough to get their hands on tickets for it.
7: I think psychologically, Brits are a bit negative.
8: Yeah.
7: And I think it gets in the heads of the British players when they go out. Because when you're out here, you can see how like relaxed and positive it is. So I think that they'll struggle to start off with.
8: Right.
7: But I think they'll do well. I maybe because I'm just blindly delusional, but we've got to win against Croatia.
10: I'm going for 2-1.
8: 2-1.
10: Yeah. I've already left one job to come out here.
8: Oh, have you?
10: Yeah.
8: Did you actually quit your job? Or?
10: Yeah, so I left one job. I was meant to fly home yesterday. Left my job, started a new job 3 months ago, and then stayed out till after the England game.
1: Well, that's definitely some commitment to the cause, isn't it? Well, winger Bukayo Saka reckons his side's got what it takes to go all the way.
11: Yeah, I think it's mainly the belief. When I look around in the team, I see the talent we have, the passion, the confidence. Yeah, we have some real winners, some real leaders. And with belief, I think we can go the next step.
1: So there's one thing that's been discussed a lot so far during this tournament, and it's just how difficult the time difference is making it to watch everything. Scotland fans will know that in particular after their game against Haiti, which kicked off in the early hours on Sunday. Well, if Scotland or England manage to make it to the semi-finals, well, one of them is at 2 a.m. our time. So if you're worried about how you can balance watching the games live when you've maybe got work the next morning, well, Holly has asked for some advice from Neil Carberry, who's chief executive of recruitment company REC.
2: You probably should be having a discussion with your employer about not being on the roster at 8 a.m. the next morning, doing it out in the open, taking leave, for instance, or many employers are really open to having a discussion about how to schedule things to enable people to watch the teams they want to watch at the World Cup. The critical thing is really good workplace planning and not just trying to power through with people either not in the best form and in work, or worse still, taking sick days when really they should be taking leave.
12: And how do you go about that conversation if you want to stay up until 2 a.m. say to watch a match?
2: The critical thing is just being really open. Everyone knows the World Cup is happening. Everyone knows lots of people are football fans. We live in a world where we can schedule our work differently. It's not always a 9 to 5, 5 days a week. Having that open conversation that says, I want to watch this game, that means I'm not very keen at being on the schedule at 8 a.m. next morning. What are my options? And that in some places that option will be taking a day's leave, but in other places it'll be something like working a different schedule that next day.
12: Who did you get in the sweepstake? And are you pleased with it?
2: I got Australia in the REC sweepstake, and I'm really pleased because I'm a big Hearts fan, and the only team other than Scotland with a Hearts player on them is Australia, so I shall be looking forward to cheering the Socceroos on as well as my own dear Scotland team.
1: Yeah, maybe don't start planning how you're going to spend your winnings on that. Hey, you never know, who knows? Now then, what's life like when you're diagnosed with late-stage cancer? Hopefully, we always think it's a question we'll never know the answer to, but for those who are given the tragic news, how do they deal with the ticking clock? Well, six-time Olympic gold medalist Sir Chris Hoy says there's still plenty of life left after you receive the news. He's been focusing on the Tour de Four, which is a charity bike ride for people affected by cancer, and he's trying to challenge perceptions of people who live with stage 4 cancer. The campaign raised over £3 million in 2025, which will be used to support 5 major UK cancer charities. Sir Chris says the event is now his main focus.
3: The Tour de Four is the main focus for the next few months. We've got, I think, 2.5 months to go till the charity ride starting and finishing in Glasgow at the Velodrome. We've sold out all the tickets for the main routes, although we do have a few places left for the static bikes in the track centre We raised £3.1 million last year, so that has to be the target for this year. Yeah, just trying to demonstrate, rather than just talking about it, actually, you know, actions speak louder than words, by demonstrating all these people that are in a similar situation to me, living with stage 4 cancer, showing that there's plenty of life left in us, and we're determined to make the most of it, and not have cancer define who you are. Everybody's got something tough in their life, you know, and whatever the most important thing is in your life right now is the most important thing in your life, and therefore you don't have to be facing a stage 4 cancer diagnosis to have tough moments. And I guess for me and for my family, the thing that we've tried to do is to not look too far ahead, and to still have plans for the future and still have goals and aims. At the same time, don't forget to enjoy the moment, and don't forget to appreciate the present, because it passes you by very easily. If you're always on the next thing, and you can miss out on the nice stuff around you, and it's not necessarily the big things. We have big targets and big events to look forward to, of course, but I think it's also appreciating the small things. That helps you to stay grounded, I think, and to make the most out of the present moment.
1: Proper inspirational guy there, Sir Chris Hoy, and the Tour de Four will be taking place in Glasgow this September. Now, still to come this morning, did you have a teacher who really made a difference to you when you were at school? We're hearing today that they're having to do much more than just teach these days. Plus, a new exhibition all about an iconic toy.
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1: Welcome back. Now, the mental health of our kids has been a big talking point this week, especially since the ban was announced on social media for under 16s. Well, new figures today show that one in three parents have been made aware by a teacher of mental health struggles their children were having. The Teaching Awards Trust, who carried out the research to mark National Thank a Teacher Day, says it shows just how much the role has changed. I've been catching up with maths teacher and broadcaster Bobby Siegel and asked him what being a teacher involves in 2026.
4: So as a teacher, you know, there are teachers all across the country, in classrooms, in nurseries, in colleges. And again, when I was a student, all a teacher was responsible for was primarily your education, teaching you quadratic equations or the reasons behind the Battle of Hastings in 1066. Whereas nowadays, I think the role of a teacher's expanded so much. You know, you're still the educator, but you're mentoring children, you try to be a role model, you're almost there like football coach, and you're that trusted adult that they have in their lives on a daily basis.
1: I thought it was really interesting as well when one in three parents basically have been made aware their children's mental health struggles have been brought up to them by a teacher. So it just shows, doesn't it, just how important teachers are in our kids and their well-being.
4: Completely, because as teachers, we see the children.

0: for the money. You're not going to get a Rolls Royce like the England footballers, who are hopefully going to win for us tonight. They do it because they want to transform the lives of young people. But sometimes, you know, especially like maybe on a Friday afternoon or towards end of term, it can feel a little bit thankless. So that's why days like this that put a spotlight on such a powerful, transforming profession can make it feel worthwhile.
1: What more should we do, do you think, as a nation, I suppose, to recognise and appreciate just how much work and how much we should be thankful for our teachers?
0: Yeah, I think it's just having more positive conversations like we are today, because sometimes there can be aspects of media, social media, that can be a little bit negative in teachers saying, oh, you know, all these holidays they get. But actually, the more we can say actually that these teachers are giving up a lot of their sometimes mental well-being, but they do it because they know you make a huge impact. And again, I'm someone that's worked in finance and banking and media and teaching, and I'll say there's no job as rewarding as teaching. When it goes well, it's simply the best feeding in the world, because you are making a direct impact on the lives of the future of our country.
1: What difference does a really good teacher make to a kid, both in the here and now and I suppose their future as well?
0: So I think in the here and now, because teachers, we see the children every single day, if there are slight changes in the way they're talking, the way their behavior is, or maybe the attitude to learning, we can pick up on that, have conversations with other teachers in the school and their parents, and try to support them so that they can get back on the right track. And I think in terms of long term, we know that the world is really complex now with AI and technology. The roles that are going to be there in the next 2-3 years may not exist today. So our job is to make our children feel confident that they can adapt to anything that the world throws at them.
1: And I sort of think back to when I was at school, and I think everyone can sort of think of, you know, one or two teachers like that stick in the mind that really sort of made a difference. And I think for me, it was always that I seemed to like get on well with the ones that other kids thought were really grumpy. I don't know why.
0: I think like you speak to adults, and pretty much everyone will have a teacher or two that they're like, ah, it was this miss or sir, and they really believed in me, or they really got me. And that's what's wonderful about education, because you may not get with every teacher, but there'll be someone out there that pushes you on the right path.
1: That's right. It's the one that sticks in your mind from when you were at school.
0: Yes. So I'm going to shout out. So Mr. Christie was my math teacher, year 9 to 11. So he was brilliant. He was solid, reliable, dependable, what students need. And he got me through my GCSEs. But a brilliantly named Mr. Workmaster was my form teacher in secondary. Can you that? Mr. Workmaster. I thought Mr. Seagull's a good teacher name. But he would have bacon sandwiches, smelt of coffee, looked a bit like a young Brian May, Mancunian guy with long flowing locks. And he was a bit chaotic, and he won't mind me saying that, but he loved maths and he really got me into the subject. So Mr. Workmaster, shout out to you. Yeah, so if you're listening to this and thinking, I want to get involved, you can go to thankateacher.co.uk and send a free personalised e-card, or for those that use social media, hashtag thankateacherday and tag thankateacheruk. We'd love to hear a message of support for your teachers.
1: Bobby Siegel there, thank you very much. Now, Call and Goal Barbie fans, or if Ken floats your boat, well, this'll interest you too. An exhibition exploring the history of the dolls opened in Glasgow at the weekend. Liz Whittaker has more.
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0: Jane Rowlands is Head of Museums and Collections for Glasgow Life, which is a charity helping people across the city live happier, healthier, more active lives through culture, sport, learning and community. She told me what we can expect to see.
1: Over 250 objects, but really amazingly, 150 dolls, all sorts of different Barbies, showing the evolution of Barbie from a design and a cultural perspective. There's also a play area for children, and yeah, it's just a real feast. You'll see dream houses, vehicles. There's just lots to see and do in the exhibition.
0: So why do you think Barbie's been so popular?
1: As children, lots of people play with dolls, and over generations, lots of people have played with Barbie and Barbie's friends, and that's provided a real opportunity for creative play and thinking about the world. Over the decades, Mattel really brought in different types of Barbie dolls with different careers, with different aspirations. And so for the children playing with the dolls,

0: themselves, they could aspire and see themselves in the future potentially.
1: And what sort of visitors are you expecting?
0: I think lots of people are going to find different reasons to enjoy it. So some people might go and be nostalgic about the doll that they played with. Others might be really interested in it from the fashion perspective or the design history, because say in the dream houses section, we can see how a dream house has evolved over 30, you know, maybe probably about 30 years. And so there are different routes into it for different people.
1: And Jane, if you could take one of the dolls home, which one would it be?
0: I have to say that my favourite Barbie, having now seen the exhibition, is number one. So the original 1959 model. And when I saw her in the exhibition, exquisite, beautiful hand-painted face, and very much the starting point of where it all began. And so for me, as a standout kind of single doll in the exhibition, that one is my favourite.
1: If you fancy heading over there, it's on till the middle of October at the Kelvin Grove Art Gallery and Museum. You know it's pink, good enough to drink. We
2: like other colours, but pink just looks so good on us. What you wearing? Oh, great stuff. Thank you, Liz. Now then, that is Wednesday's Morning Report. We are back with you bright and early tomorrow with all the aftermath of tonight's game. Whatever you're up to today, enjoy yourself and stay safe.

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1: Thomas Tuchel's side are making final preparations ahead of their opening World Cup match later. England kick off against Croatia in Dallas at 9 tonight. Tuchel says they're ready to make the nation proud, calling on fans to enjoy the journey. These fans who've travelled to the US give their score predictions.
2: Maybe because I'm just blindly delusional. We've got to win against Croatia.
3: I'm going for 2-1.
4: 2-1. Yeah.
1: A British woman on board the yacht, which a Russian warship fired warning shots near, say the incident was a bit scary. 68-year-old Jane Kelvey and her husband Alan, who's 70, were travelling through the English Channel when shots were fired by the Admiral Grigorovich. It's believed they'd done so to prevent a possible collision. UK inflation remained at 2.8% in May, defying expectations. It remains at the lowest level in a year. The Office for National Statistics say hikes in airfares, vehicle taxes and petrol prices are offset by lower food costs. And after 4 years away, Serena Williams is returning to Wimbledon to play doubles with her sister Venus. They've been given a wild card into the championships following Serena's comeback to competitive tennis. From Radio News Hub, I'm Frankie Hersine.
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6: The medical director of MedExpress says the approval of a tablet form of weight management treatment is a major milestone for patients here in the UK. Here's Dr. Bryony Henderson.
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1: Cloudy with some outbreaks of rain, but gradually it brightening up, especially in the north. A few showers persisting later on, though, and remaining murky in the southwest with a high of 24 degrees Celsius.
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0: 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Wake me up before you go. 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
1: Thomas Tuchel's side are making final preparations ahead of their opening World Cup match later. England kick off against Croatia in Dallas at 9 tonight. These fans who are in the US say the facilities have been great so far.
2: Got to say, we're sitting about next to some American fans and they were like, oh, what's Wembley like? And I said, you'll be disappointed. But Dallas is probably, from what the sounds of it, is one of the best stadiums. Actually, exceptional ground.
1: Inflation unexpectedly remained at 2.8% in May, with lower food costs offsetting higher prices resulting from the Iran war. Chancellor Rachel Reeve says it shows they have the right economic plan. Those on board the yacht in the English Channel, which a Russian warship fired warning shots near to prevent a collision, say the incident was a bit scary. The Ministry of Defence say the shots were not actually aimed at the yacht. And Jeremy Clarkson's revealed he's battling an aggressive form of prostate cancer. In the final episode of Clarkson's Farm, he tells his co-stars he is receiving treatment, adding he's expected to be fine, but would be out of action for a while. From Radio News Hub, I'm Frankie Hairsine.
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1: Cloudy with some outbreaks of rain, but gradually it brightening up, especially in the north. A few showers persisting later on, though, and remaining murky in the southwest with a high of 24 degrees Celsius.
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0: Lonsdale's not a doctor, but he might just be your cure for boredom. Andy's our What's On guru, and he's here every Monday night from 8.
1: Talking about the stuff that's on and about, not just locally, not just round Dewsbury, Heppenwick area, but also Huddersfield, and then kind of moving a bit out and about, doing Leeds, Bradford, Wakefield.
0: So if you fancy a walk, some culture at the theatre, or need something to occupy the kids, Andy's got some great ideas, all mixed in with more music variety.
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1: All eyes will be on Thomas Tuchel's England tonight as they get their World Cup campaign underway. They face Croatia in Dallas at 9 o'clock. These English fans who are in the US say the players need to stay positive.
2: Well, England don't do well often to start. I said this, I said psychologically, Brits are a bit negative.
3: Yeah.
2: And I think it gets in the heads of the British players when they go out. Because when you're out here, you can see how like relaxed and positive it is.
1: UK inflation remained at 2.8% in May, defying expectations. It remains at the lowest level in a year. Some economists have predicted it would rise to 3%. A British woman on board the yacht, which a Russian warship fired a warning shot near, say the incident was a bit scary. It's believed they'd done so to prevent a possible collision. And Jeremy Clarkson's revealed he's being treated for an aggressive form of prostate cancer. We see him tell his co-stars about it in the two episodes of Clarkson's Farm, which have been released this morning. Jeremy jokes that he will be back for a sixth series as long as the treatment goes well. For On Radio News Hub, I'm Frankie Hersein.
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1: Sky's clearing to leave a bright day, especially in northern parts. Some afternoon showers elsewhere and remaining murky in the southeast. Highs of 24 degrees Celsius in the south, a few degrees cooler in the north.

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1: 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Well, she asked Basement Bill. 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
1: Thomas Tuchel's side are making final preparations ahead of their World Cup opener against Croatia later. Kickoff in Dallas is at 9 p.m. tonight. These fans who've travelled to the US give their score predictions.
2: Maybe because I'm just blindly delusional, but we got a win against Croatia.
3: 2-1.
4: 2-1.
3: Yeah.
1: In other World Cup news, Lionel Messi's equaled Miroslav Klose's all-time World Cup goal-scoring record of 16 goals after scoring all three in Argentina's 3-0 win over Algeria. Inflation unexpectedly remained at 2.8% in May, with lower food costs offsetting higher prices resulting from the Iran war. Chancellor Rachel Reeves says it shows they have the right economic plan. The Prime Minister says he wants Andy Burnham to play a big part in the Labour government. He's insisting he's not going to walk away from his position, despite the Mayor of Greater Manchester's leadership ambitions. And Jeremy Clarkson's revealed he's being treated for an aggressive form of prostate cancer. We see him tell his two co-stars about it in the two episodes of Clarkson's Farm, which have been released this morning, but he says he is expected to be fine. For On Radio News Hub, I'm Frankie Hairsign.
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1: Sky's clearing to leave a bright day, especially in northern parts. Some afternoon showers elsewhere and remaining murky in the southeast. Highs of 24 degrees Celsius in the south, a few degrees cooler in the north.
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0: England fans are making themselves heard in Dallas ahead of their opening World Cup fixture. They take on Croatia tonight with kickoff at 9 o'clock. Greater Manchester Mayor Andy Burnham could play a big role in the Labour government if he wins the Makerfield by-election. The PM said this morning he wants Mr Burnham in power with him despite the Mayor's leadership ambitions. If he wins tomorrow, Mr Burnham is expected to mount a leadership challenge. And Manchester City legend Bernardo Silva has agreed a two-year deal with Real Madrid. He announced he would leave the Etihad at the end of the season, but there was speculation over where he would go. The Spanish giants announced the signing just this morning. That's the latest here from Radio News Hub. I'm Matthew Dudley.
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2: 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Here's Dr. Bryony Henderson.
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0: Skies clearing to leave a bright day, especially in the north. Some afternoon showers elsewhere and remaining murky in the southeast, with highs of 24 degrees Celsius in the south and cooler in the north.
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1: England begin their World Cup campaign tonight as they take on Croatia in Dallas. With tough conditions and longer games due to water breaks, winger Bukayo Saka says substitutes are going to play a big part.
2: It's not only 11 players that are going to play. We have an amazing squad, so much talent, and players on the bench need to be ready to come in and make an impact.
1: Elsewhere, Lionel Messi has equaled the all-time scoring record at the World Cup after scoring all three in Argentina's 3-0 win over Algeria. In transfer news, Tottenham Hotspur are understood to have reached an agreement with Brighton to sign Jan-Paul van Hekker for £52 million. Cricket, and Joe Root's not ruled out extending his unexpected return as England's test captain, but for now he's looking forward to this week's second test.
3: I'm very excited with the opportunity that we have ahead of us, and to be captaining this group of players is really exciting opportunities. It's going to be a really fun week.
1: They take on New Zealand at the Oval. And in the Women's T20 World Cup, England beat Ireland by 4 wickets yesterday, but Nat Sivebrunt did have to retire. She insists it was just precautionary.
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0: 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Business update.
1: The FTSE 100 made strong progress on Tuesday as oil fell further amid growing confidence in the US-Iran peace process. It closed up 63 points. Brent crude traded lower at $79 a barrel, slipping from $83 a barrel on Monday. Former Deputy Prime Minister Angela Rayner has defended the drive to boost workers' rights. The new Employment Rights Act has come under fire from business leaders as it gives millions of workers higher pay, new rights and protections, and brings an end to exploitative zero-hours contracts. Rayner told the Unison annual conference that both workers and businesses expect more.
2: Living standards are barely higher than they were a decade and a half ago. Growth isn't just low, it also fails to benefit most people, places and businesses.
1: And new research by the Open University has found employers are finding it increasingly difficult to recruit suitably skilled workers despite large numbers of young people being locked out of the workforce.
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got your front row seat to some of the biggest gigs without you having to go anywhere. In Concert. Hear some of the world's greatest artists recorded live in concert every weekend. On a dark desert highway, cool wind in my hair. In Concert. We're caught in

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1: Tom Holland has confirmed he is married to Zendaya. After months of speculation, the couple had tied the knot. He's now clarified details about the event and confirmed it did happen. The Shaftesbury Theatre in London's West End is to be renamed after Dame Judi Dench. The actress says the theatre has a special place in her heart and the honour is truly overwhelming. Hit TV show Rivals, based on the novel by the late Dame Jilly Cooper, has been renewed for a third series. The award-winning drama features Doctor Who star David Tennant, Poldark's Aidan Turner, and former EastEnders actor Danny Dyer. Set in the 1980s, it follows the high-stakes world of British television. And a new Wham! Documentary is to dive into the legacy of the band's history-making tour of China. In 1985, the English pop duo, made up of George Michael and Andrew Ridgeley, became the first Western pop act to visit the country following its cultural revolution. Wham! 10 Days in China will dive into the whys, hows, and legacy of the landmark visit.
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0: 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On air and online 52 weeks of the year. Taking you behind the healthcare headlines, this is Word on Health. In a recent survey by the Royal College of Obstetricians and Gynaecologists, over 60% of women polled reported experiencing at least one symptom of poor pelvic floor health, such as urinary incontinence or a frequent urge to urinate. Consultant colorectal surgeon at Cardiff and Vale University Health Board, Julie Cornish, founded the Every Woman Festival after becoming increasingly concerned by the number of women she encountered in practice who had accepted symptoms as an inevitable part of aging, childbirth, or hormonal change.
1: Yes, it is extremely common to have these symptoms, but it doesn't mean you have to accept them. And, you know, what was accepted by women many years ago isn't actually being accepted by women today who want to continue to live a healthy, happy, active life. In my clinical practice, I see a lot of ladies who've had symptoms for a long time. And the frustration from my aspect is that if they'd have sought help earlier, potentially, they may have been able to have just a more simple treatment. Because for some of these conditions, the longer you have the condition, the more difficult it is to treat, and then you end up having to have more radical surgery to deal with it. And that isn't something that I want for women.
0: Julie, just so we're clear, when we talk about pelvic floor health, what are we referring to?
1: There are three main organs within the pelvis for women. So we have your bladder, you have your vagina and your womb, and you have your bowel, your rectum and your anus. So they're sort of the main pelvic organs. And they lie next to each other. They're supported by a basket of muscles at the pelvic floor. But it's not just that basket of muscles, it's also your core, your abdominal muscles are needed to sort of maintain that strength. And the pelvic conditions you can get can be one of those, it can be all of those. So you might have leak, it might be that you have to rush and you don't make it in time. It might be that you get pain or difficulty going for a wee. In terms of the vagina, it might be that you have sort of a bulge coming out. You might have a bulge of the bladder, the bowel or the womb that comes down. You might get a lot of infections or pain or discomfort during intercourse. And from the bowel perspective, it might be that you can't control your bowels, that you have to rush to the toilet, or that you can't go to the toilet when you want, or you're going multiple times because you never feel like you're fully empty. And you can get a prolapse of the bowel coming out. It's called a rectal prolapse. And again, yeah, that's what I do in my clinical practice.
0: Talking to you off microphone, you are highlighting the importance of us knowing our normal and then seeking help sooner rather than later.
1: We need to be more comfortable with understanding your anatomy, and you need to understand what is normal within your bowel habits. And if you don't know what that is, go away and look it up. There's some really good educational sources on places like the Eve Charity. Then when you know what's normal, you can look for problems. If you're kind of starting to notice that your bowels aren't working properly, you're struggling, or you're having accidents, you definitely need to seek help. If you're finding it painful, if you're getting a little pain, that's a sign the body is something that's going on, and that persists for sort of a week or 2 weeks, depending on the severity. If you are getting problems with sex and intimacy that's interfering, if you're noticing bulges coming down that you're not sort of sure what they are, or you're feeling that pressure, that discomfort, that ache, they're things that you can go and see your GP or your primary care nurse about.
0: Despite pelvic floor exercises being recommended to help prevent and improve common problems such as urinary incontinence and pelvic organ prolapse, the Royal College of Obstetricians and Gynaecologists survey found that almost one in four UK women don't know how to do them, and more than half either don't do them or have never done them.
1: Pelvic floor exercises are basically squeezing the internal muscles, and it's not your bottom. So if you're squeezing your butt cheeks, then basically that's not your pelvic floor, it's internal. And we should be trying to do them about three times a day, and we should be doing 10 quick and 10 slow. So there's a really good app called the Squeezy app, which is designed by an NHS physio that's available on sort of Android and Apple. There's one for men and for women because men have pelvic floor too. And it basically goes through and you can set little alarms, but it also guides you as to how long you should be squeezing for the quick and the slow. If you do maintain it, one, you're going to sort of maintain your control of your bladder and bowel for longer. And actually, one of the biggest causes for women to go into a nursing home in later life is both bladder and bowel incontinence. So if you want to maintain an independence in your later life, you need to keep those muscles strong. It takes about 8 to 12 weeks to start seeing changes. You can overdo them. So if you're not sure what to do, go and see a physio. You can self-refer, you can see them through the NHS. There's not a huge waiting time. There has been a massive increase in the number of pelvic floor physios. So go and seek help, because lots of people do it incorrectly, and that can actually lead to more problems than not doing them properly.
0: My grateful thanks to Julie Cornish. 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
1: As fans gear up for England's World Cup opener tonight, there are concerns over the government's decision to allow a blanket extension of pub opening hours during the tournament. Under the relaxed rules, pubs showing tonight's game can stay open until 2 o'clock in the morning, British time. Here's the UK's national football lead, Cheshire Constabulary's Chief Constable, Mark Roberts.
2: My advice and the licensing lead's advice was don't. We want to support businesses to benefit from the tournament, but there are existing processes where venues can apply for a licence extension, and that is given due consideration by the local licensing committee.
1: Sir Keir Starmer said it was reckless for a Russian warship to fire warning shots near a yacht in the English Channel. However, he has stressed there was no sign it was anything more sinister than just a drifting vessel. A British woman on board says the incident was a bit scary. And it's been announced this morning that Rangers head coach Danny Roll will leave the club. He's going to join Red Bull Salzburg. That's the latest from Radio News Hub. I'm Matthew Dudley.
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1: Skies clearing to leave a bright day, especially in the north. Some afternoon showers elsewhere and remaining murky in the southeast, with highs of 24 degrees Celsius in the south and cooler in the north.
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0: Bins is here to stop your Saturday morning yawning with The Breakfast Show from 8 a.m. If you're looking for a bit of rest and recuperation, he'll tell you the best places to do that with his roundup of the weather around Europe and the world.
1: We'll tell you some of the best places to go.
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1: Of course, you should have your pen and a bit of paper at the ready.
0: A teaser to get your brain ticking over. And it's all wrapped up in more music variety, including an instrumental interlude at 9:50. So start your day with the Saturday Breakfast Show from 8 a.m. on HWD Hospital Radio.

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0: England fans have been making themselves heard in Dallas ahead of their opening World Cup fixture. They take on Croatia tonight. Sir Keir Starmer has said it was reckless for a Russian warship to fire warning shots near a yacht in the English Channel. He says it was nothing more sinister than just a drifting vessel, and a woman from the yacht who was travelling to France said it was a bit scary. And finally, Manchester City legend Bernardo Silva has agreed a 2-year deal with Real Madrid. He announced he would leave the Etihad at the end of the season, and the Spanish giants announced the signing just this morning. That's the latest here from Radio News Hub. I'm Matthew Dudley.
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0: Skies clearing to leave a bright day, especially in the north. Some afternoon showers elsewhere and remaining murky in the southeast, with highs of 24 degrees Celsius in the south and cooler in the north. Play.

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2: 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And with the odd gentler tune as well. 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
1: As fans gear up for England's World Cup opener tonight, there is concerns over the government's decision to allow a blanket extension of pub opening hours during the tournament. Under the relaxed rules, pubs showing tonight's game can stay open until 2 a.m. British time. It's estimated pub bookings have surged by almost 300%. Here's the UK's National Football League, Cheshire Constabulary's Chief Constable, Mark Roberts, who's against the extension.
2: My advice and the licensing league's advice was don't. We want to support businesses to benefit from the tournament, but there are existing processes where venues can apply for a licence extension, and that is given due consideration by the local licensing committee.
1: UK inflation's remained at 2.8% in May, defying expectations, as economists had predicted it would rise to 3%. And it's today been announced that Rangers head coach Danny Rowell is going to be leaving the club. He's joining Red Bull Salzburg. That's the latest from Radio News Hub. I'm Matthew Dudley.
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4: 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Here's Dr. Bryony Henderson.
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1: Skies clearing to leave a bright day, especially in the north. Some afternoon showers elsewhere and remaining murky in the southeast, with highs of 24 degrees Celsius in the south and cooler in the north.
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1: Millions of England fans are gearing up for their opening game in the World Cup. They face Croatia in Dallas with kick-off at 9 p.m. tonight. The government's introduced a blanket extension of pub opening hours during the tournament, but the UK's national football lead, Chess's Chief Constable Mark Roberts, thinks it's a bad idea.
2: The more people drink, the more problems we can have, the more policing is required, which means taking people out of their normal communities to manage this. I think it could have been managed in a different way using existing processes. Is where it is.
1: Former healthcare worker's been cautioned after trying to sell the medical records of the Princess of Wales. At least one member of staff tried to access Kate's notes while she was a patient at the London Clinic in January 2024. Britain's driving test backlog will remain until autumn 2027. The average waiting time to book a test currently stands at 22 weeks compared with 5 weeks before the pandemic. And heatwave conditions are being forecast for parts of the UK this weekend. That's the latest from Radio News. I'm David Hall.
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1: Drizzle will affect southern and western areas this evening. Heavier rain will spread from Northern Ireland into Scotland and Northern England. Clear intervals to the northeast, though, a low of 12 degrees Celsius.
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1: England are just hours away from kick-off at the World Cup. Thousands of fans have descended on Dallas and millions are expected to watch the game at home. Kick-off against Croatia is at 9 p.m. England legend John Barnes says Thomas Tuchel's team are one of the front runners.
2: When you are one of the favourites, you should do well. You should go far in the World Cup, and England have done that in the last two or three tournaments. Got to the semi-finals, got to the finals. They're a third or fourth favourites, which means that they should be getting to the semi-final, should be getting to the final, and they actually can win it. France for me are the favourites because they're the best team. They've got a good balance, but England have got a great chance.
1: The Prime Minister has warned Andy Burnham against an immediate leadership challenge if he wins the Makerfield by-election. If Burnham becomes an MP, it's expected he'll launch a bid for the leadership as early as next week. UK inflation's remained at 2.8% in May, defying expectations. Economists had predicted it would rise to 3%. And Harry and Meghan are to bring Prince Archie and Princess Lilibet to the UK next month for the first time in 4 years. That's the latest from Radio News Hub. I'm David Hall.
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4: The medical director of MedExpress says the approval of a tablet form of weight management treatment's a major milestone for patients here in the UK. Here's Dr. Bryony Henderson.
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1: Drizzle will affect southern and western areas this evening. Heavier rain will spread from Northern Ireland into Scotland and Northern England. Clear intervals to the northeast, though, a low of 12 degrees Celsius.
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1: I've always loved that. It goes along like Billy O. You got Murray McKechnie there cracking away on his trombone, Gus Bivona on the clarinet, and those of you with the ear to the trombone section will have heard Cy Zentner leading that section, Knockout. A fantastic Count Basie Orchestra and Kid from Red Bank, because of course the Count was the Kid from Red Bank. He was born 21st of August 1904 in Red Bank, New Jersey. Teresa Brewer, you don't hear her very often, do you? With the Mercer Ellington Big Band. Mercer, of course, being Duke Ellington's son.
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1: Millions of England fans are gearing up for their opening game in the World Cup. They face Croatia in Dallas with kick-off at 9 p.m. tonight. The government's introduced a blanket extension of pub opening hours during the tournament. But the UK's national football lead, Cheshire's Chief Constable Mark Roberts, thinks it's a bad idea.
2: The more people drink, the more problems we can have, the more policing is required, which means taking people out of their normal communities to manage this. I think it could have been managed in a different way using existing processes.
1: The Prime Minister's insisting Andy Burnham could play a big role in the Labour government if he wins the Makerfield by-election tomorrow. Sir Keir Starmer says he wants the Manchester Mayor in power despite his leadership ambitions. President Trump says the peace deal with Iran is not final. He says the US could go back to dropping bombs if Tehran doesn't behave. And heatwave conditions are being forecast for parts of the UK this weekend. Some areas will be hotter than Barbados, with temperatures set to hit 30 degrees Celsius. That's the latest from Radio News Hub. I'm David Hall.
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1: Heavy rain will spread from Northern Ireland into Scotland and Northern England this evening. Drizzle will affect southern and western areas. Clear intervals to the northeast, though. A low of 12 degrees Celsius.
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Good evening, folks. Welcome to the Big Band Show with me, Jeremy Jazz, here at HWD Hospital Radio, all together now in downtown Dewsbury. Oh, and it's lovely to be back. I'm right chuffed. I've been looking forward to presenting this show for nearly a fortnight. Had to remind myself what I'd pulled together for last week's show. Anyway, we're back. We're on a roll. This is it. And we're going to start in England. This is a smashing band from the 1930s. And fortunately for British jazz people, in the 30s, we had the benefit of visiting American bands and jazz musicians such as Benny Carter, Fats Waller, but I guess most of all, Duke Ellington. The Americans were fascinated by our ability to sight read and to quickly pick up the big band jazz style. Here's a guy who picked it up quickly at the time. And I know Brian's not on the show tonight, he's not listening, but I put this in actually especially for him, but never mind. One of his favourite bands, and one of my dad's favourite bands of around that time, was Billy Cotton. Of all things, wakey wakey! You know, he used to do all that in the 60s, didn't he? So here's Billy Cotton. He got double fame, didn't he? He was massive then, went quiet, came back big with his BBC big band show in the 60s. On this one, you'll hear Frank Kenyon on the clarinet, Clem Bernard on piano, and Billy Cotton's doing the vocal. He's got a couple of guys behind him. I don't know who they are. But this is the 17th of December, 1933. It's a Mack Gordon and Harry Revel tune. It's a little belt of this. It's doing the Uptown Lowdown.

celebs and stage, satellites, social devs and high satellites, masses, classes, doing the uptown lowdown, where they spend their simoleons just to watch those Creoleans skipping, hipping, doing the uptown lowdown.

Wasn't that cute? That was great, wasn't it? Doing the Uptown Lowdown, an actual vocal from Billy Cotton, of all things. And that was recorded on the 17th of December 1933 in London. And even in the early 30s, well, late 20s, early 30s, that was the thing both over here and across the pond in America. But of course, big band jazz was to change quite significantly when the swing era arrived in the mid to late 30s, popularised, of course, by people like Benny Goodman, Woody Herman, the Dorsey Brothers, etc. And this next tune, this blends in beautifully with a swing tune. It's a 1917 composition by Art Hickman and Harry Williams. I guess it enjoyed its biggest popularity during the swing era, and this song was actually named after the Rose Room in the St. Francis Hotel, where the composer Hickman was playing at the time. So here we go with Rose Room, but whose band is this?

0: Ah, yeah. I think there should have been a massive applause. It does sound like one of those takes where they're doing a radio show, doesn't it? It really lifts. Ah, the wonderful Artie Shaw, as guessed very ably by Doug, Jackie and Len. That was great, wasn't it? I do love that tune as well.
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0: She sure does. Thank you very much for that, Helen. Keeps the show on the road. And if anybody else wishes to go onto our website and donate a few quid, we won't say no. That would be delightful in anticipation of your good views. Anyway, moving on. I played The Wrong Idea by Charlie Barnett about 3 years ago. What it was aimed at, it was a Mickey take really, it was aimed at the time in 1939 when music was really changing, becoming far more modern, and this was a Mickey take on the very old style playing with the tremoloing saxes and the triple-tonguing trumpets and the sweet bands as well. But unfortunately for me, I didn't have to get a lot of flack for it. Listeners complained that I was taking the Mickey, which of course I was, and it was just, I've never played it again and I aren't likely to, but I don't think people quite understood the humour behind it. Barnett was was very good at doing that, having a bit of fun. I thought about playing it again, but I didn't think anyone would quite understand the humour behind it, so I thought better of it. So here, however, a piece that was written a little later is Skip Martin's composition, The Right Idea. That's quite clever, this. And Billy May is the trumpet soloist. Bill Miller is the guy on piano. And this was 9th of October 1939. Charlie Barnett's The Right Idea.

Hey, that was, as I said, the right idea. Which was superb by Charlie Barnett. And, good evening, Anne and Mike. How lovely. I'm glad you're back. And we've got a nice little big band family going now on the chat box. It's marvellous. Great stuff. So the right idea by Charlie Barnett. Swang like Billy O, didn't it? Good solos as well. I love it. Now we move on to 1940. And our first vocalist tonight as well, who sings a Vernon Duke composition with lyrics by Ted Fetter and John Latouche. For the 1940 musical, a lot of you will know this, Cabin in the Sky, which featured, of course, the Duke Ellington Orchestra. This is taken from the 8th of November 1940. It's Taking a Chance on Love. Who is the singer?

Yes, the lovely Ella Fitzgerald. Of course, a very young Ella Fitzgerald on there, of course. Was that Ben on tenor? Ah, now then. Hey, up now then. Do you see? You see, you get these questions, and that's not like me. I'm not entirely sure about that. Bear with me a minute. Let's just double check. Bing, bong, boo. No,

Harry Warren tune, written for the 1941 film Weekend in Havana, starring Alice Faye and Carmen Miranda, the lady of the bananas and fruit on her head, you know. She was something else, bash, right? Spitfire, that lady, wasn't she? And the nice thing about this tune is that, apart from the fact that I like it, it's also a dance, the name of this tune. It's a dance. But I'm not going to tell you what it's called, and I ain't going to tell you who the band is. I'm going to let you guess who is the band and what is the tune.

I've always liked that little tune. It's a beauty version as well. And guessed immediately by Doug as that's Stan and Anne and Mike. I guessed if you could have said it quicker, Mike, you would have done, yeah. But that, I'm well chuffed that you actually got that that it was called The Nango. Yes, and he's put down it was one of his very first records, 78, of course. Of course it was. And we had a cabinet in our garage full of Dad's 78s that he brought back home from India and the ones that he subsequently bought in Leeds. And he played that. He used to play that one a lot. It's a beauty, isn't it? Red Doris was the tenor sax. Chico Alvarez on trumpet. And this was one of Stan... The Stan's really, it's his first band, the one that concentrated mostly on the saxes and what have you. This was recorded on the 11th of September, 1941. And, of course, as I say, the Nango, or as it's pronounced in Argentina, the Nango, it's a dance. Well, how about that, eh? HWD Hospital Radio. Yes, if you're just tuning in, you're listening to the Big Band Jazz Show here with me, Jeremy Jazz, at HWD Hospital Radio in downtown Dewsbury. And we're having some fun. We've got all our pals. We've got our big band family guessing away and coming up with lovely comments on the chat box. It's a joy tonight. So, now here's a name you might not recognise, Steady Nelson. And he was a trumpet.

trumpeter and a vocalist, and recorded over 60 tracks with Woody Herman's band that played the blues in 1937, 38, 39. So from the 8th of August 1939, here's Steady with Woody, and a composition by Earl Hines and Henry Wood. It's Tommy Lydon on the piano, Woody on clarinet, Saxy Mansfield on the tenor, and Steedie Nelson on vocal and trumpet solo. Here we go with Woody Herman and Steedie Nelson and Rosetta.

Nah, wasn't that smashing? It's a great tune, anyway, isn't it? I don't think Rosetta... I think Rosetta was played at every Earl Hines gig going after he'd written it. And swings along beautifully at that pace as well. It doesn't want to be taken too fast. That was the wonderful Woody Herman Big Band. And, of course, it was the band that played the blues. Probably played the booze as well, thinking about it at the time. And, Saxy Mansfield, nice bit of tenor there, wasn't it? Steady Nelson vocal and the trumpet solo. The trumpet in the background while he was singing was Clarence Willard. Now, by 1942, Count Basie's big band was well established, permanently in the top five bands in the Metronome and Downbeat magazine charts. In July 42, Count took his band to Los Angeles for a three-month engagement, and they popped into the studio while they were there and recorded this little beauty, which was written by trumpet player Ed Lewis. This was the first ever recording of it. You get solos from Buck Clayton on trumpet, Buddy Tate on the tenor. We got Freddie Green, Walter Page and Joe Jones, the famous rhythm section. And this was recorded on the 27th of July 1942. This is a little belter called It's Sound, man.

Yeah, what about that? Wasn't it a beauty? I love that. It's one of my favourite ever, especially at that time in 1942. It was one of my favourite ever Count Basie tracks. I had the real pleasure of meeting Buddy Tate in, of all places, Halifax, back in about 1981. And boy, that boy could drink like a fish. I'm not kidding. And he was with Al Gray, who didn't drink at all till after the gig. And I sat down with Buddy and having a chat about his time in the Basie band, you know, at this time, and he absolutely adored it. He filled up, actually. He was talking to him, and his eyes filled with tears and happiness, of course, you know. Fortunately, I'd taken with me 5 Count Basie albums and 2 of his own, and he signed them all for me. Hey, I don't have them anymore, unfortunately. I had to sell them, but we got them, you know. The wonderful Mr. Basie. Now, staying in 1942, and from the film Orchestra Wives, here's a Harry Warren and Mac Gordon composition, and you'll hear Marion Hutton, Ray Eberle and Tex Beneke in the Modern Airs on vocals. And there's a lovely trumpet solo by Billy May and Chummy McGregor on the piano. This is a nice little thing. It's called People Like You and Me.

Yeah, we haven't had much of Mr. Miller lately. How about that? I do like that a lot. I think it's a cracking little number, isn't it? Very Hollywood, though, don't you think? The production of it is—it's sort of, you can see them all beaming away and grinning away and wishing they could stop doing that. No, I'm only kidding. must have made the face muscles ache doing Hollywood films all the time. Yeah, so a nice bit of trumpet there from Billy May. So, from the same film, however, is one of my favourite Glenn Miller things, which was composed by Billy May. It's Boom Shot, which, with an opening by Billy on muted trumpet and a short Glenn Miller trombone solo. Also, 1942, here's Boom Shot.

Ah, wonderful stuff, eh? I've always liked that boom shot. It's a little belter, isn't it? I can't stand. I never actually played it at Hubs in all them 43 years. I don't understand why I should have done. That's superb, wasn't it? Absolutely marvellous. Glenn Miller there with Boom Shot, written by the great Billy May. How about that?

Yes, if you're just tuning in, you're listening to the Big Band Jazz Show with me, Jeremy Jazz, here at HWD Hospital Radio in downtown Dewsbury. Now, just looking on the chat box, yes, Anne and Mike have written, I love the Miller Thrillers, they swing like mad, how right you are. And that album, Miller Thrillers, is a beauty, isn't it? Is it a double CD, Mike? I believe it is. Yeah, Helen was just saying about Ray McKinley. He'd brought the Miller Band to Britain and down to Bradford there at St. George's Hall. Unfortunately, it was the other week, but he was there. And I was just thinking about Ray McVeigh, actually, who was leading it. He must be in his middle 90s if he's a day. He really must. That's quite something, isn't it, fronting a big band at that age? It's hard enough in your 20s, let alone in your 90s. Hey, let's move on. Staying in 1942, that's where we're staying. And here's an original composition and arrangement by Harry James. Absolutely love the trombones on this, by the way. You listening? The solos from Hoyt Bohannon and Dalton Risotto on trombone. Corky Corker on the tenor. And this was the 5th of June, 1942 in Los Angeles. This is Harry James and a little belter called Let Me Up.

0: What about them? Wasn't that superb? I've always loved that. I particularly like the arrangements, as you know, and the not just the tune, but the arrangement and the trombones, like marching trombones, aren't they? You know, I love the way ba-dum, dum, dum. It's a great tempo, isn't it? Absolutely wonderful tempo. Hey, we'll get to that in a moment.
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0: She sure does, and thank you very much for that, Helen. What would we do without your input? It would it makes such a huge difference to have that cash flow coming in. It's marvellous. Absolutely. Now, before I go to the next track, I hate chucking in sad news, but I thought you all ought to know, because although she never typed on the chat box, she was one of our big band family, and unfortunately we lost Irene out there in Florida. She died the other day. She was 90, and that's my cousin's husband's mother, and you know, it's all quite sad actually in our family about losing her now, and we're hoping that perhaps Mary Lou and Sharon might keep having a listen. I'm sure they'll give it a go at some point or other, and it's been lovely, the three of them on. So just commiserations to my cousin and to Stuart, and it was his mum. So thank you for listening, Irene, if you're listening up there on the big band cloud. And if you are, go find me mum and dad. And me Auntie Jane and Uncle George as well. They'll be having a right big band show up there, I'm not kidding you. Now we move on. Move to 1946. And of course Sinatra had really made it big. He'd already featured in 7 films, and he had 2 radio shows. One of his shows was dedicated to ballads, but the other was set up to encourage a myriad of guests to come and sing with him, including his good friend Cy Oliver, composer, arranger and big band leader. But also they met when they were both on the band of Tommy Dorsey, of course. So I'm just going to hand over to our good friend Mr. Sinatra.
2: Cy, you know, we all know that you used to do lots of the originals for the gentleman with the trombone, and I thought...
3: I did a few of them.
2: Well, you see, maybe when the war is over, you'll be able to knock out another tune like the wonderful one that you wrote back in 1941.
3: Well, I'm knocked out that you remember it, old man.
2: Are you kidding? I'd like to sing it right now.
3: Love, there ain't nothing would please me more. Sing it, kind sir, sing it.
2: Tell me, wouldst thou join me?
3: Yes, indeed. Get making with jive, boy, you shout. When it hits you, yes, indeed.
2: Yes, indeed.
3: Yes, you shout. When it hits you, yes, indeed.
4: I
3: when
4: hear you.
3: The spirit moves you, you shout, hallelujah.
2: I mean,
3: when it hits you, you holler, yes, indeed. Yes, yes.
2: It comes out if it's in you. Yes, indeed.
3: Yes.
2: Makes you shout. Jack, it sends you. Yes, indeed.
3: Hey, now. When the jive starts jumping, you shout.
2: Let me in there.
3: Well, all right then.
2: Solid.
3: When it hits you, you'll holler.
2: Yes.

I can imagine that was such a lot of fun, that show. I'm just changing what I was going to play. Just bear with me a moment. I just suddenly realised there's only like 5 minutes left. So I'll play what I was going to play next week. Hold tight, everybody. There we go. It's in the machine. I'll just get the track number up now. So, yeah, the wonderful Frank Sinatra. I thought Cy Oliver had a great voice as well. He fitted in really well with that, didn't he? Very hip sort of character. I had the pleasure of meeting him in the centre of Leeds, of all places. We went to see the Tommy Dorsey Orchestra, and he was in the trumpet section with Cy Oliver. It's a giant of a man. Absolutely giant of a man. And is that 15 or 16, Jeremy? It's 15, that's good. And he was, I told him I was a trumpet player, and he just said, "I wish you all the luck in the world, kid." What a thing, what a lovely thing that happened. Now we're going on to the last track of this half, and this is Waikiki Beach. Is a legendary 2 mile stretch of white sand on the south shore of Oahu in Hawaii, famous for its gentle surfing waves and stunning views of the Diamond Head Crater. How about that? It's the birthplace of the modern surfing culture, strangely enough. Now here's Les Brown and his band of renown in 1953. Great muted trombones. Wonderful Dick Shannon on the drums, Les Brown's clarinet, Ray Klein trombone, Ted Nash tenor, Ray Lynn on the trumpet, arranged by the wonderful Bob Higgins, who's in the trumpet section. This is a little gem. Henry Calamai, who wrote this in 1915, but where in 1946 on the 16th of September. This is Les Brown and On the Beach at Waikiki.

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1: England are just hours away from kick-off at the World Cup. Thousands of fans have descended on Dallas and millions are expected to watch the game at home. Kick-off against Croatia is at 9 p.m. England legend John Barnes says Thomas Tuchel's team are one of the front runners.
2: When you are one of the favourites, you should do well. You should go far in the World Cup, and England have done that in the last two or three tournaments, got to the semi-finals, got to the finals. They're a third or fourth favourites, which means that they should be getting to the semi-final, should be getting to the final, and they actually can win it. France, for me, are the favourites because they're the best team, they've got good talents, but England have got a great chance.
1: A final push for votes is underway in the Makerfield by-election. Polls open tomorrow in a contest which could determine who becomes the next Prime Minister. Donald Trump says the US agreement with Iran will be signed shortly. The President has hinted it could be as soon as tomorrow. And Harry and Meghan are to bring Prince Archie and Princess Lilibet to the UK next month for the first time in 4 years. It's not known whether they'll see their grandfather, the King. That's the latest from Radio News Hub. I'm David Hall.
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1: Heavy rain will spread from Northern Ireland into Scotland and Northern England this evening. Drizzle will affect southern and western areas. Clear intervals to the northeast, though, a low of 12 degrees Celsius.
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5: Yes, we certainly do play more music variety. We have loads of different styles, from country to blues to jazz to swing to soul. Our soul man Matthew's listening tonight. And tomorrow night we've got our great rock and roll show. Wow, I have to say that the rock show on a Thursday night is absolutely stunning. And is our gold award winning show as well. It won the awards this year. So good old Simon, eh? Now, moving on. Here we go with the second half. Hope you enjoyed the first. I love this opening track, and you don't often hear bass trombone solos. It's a superb new arrangement of a classic old tune written in 1902 with words and music by Huey Cannon. Huey wrote the song when he was working as a bar pianist at Conrad Dietrich's saloon in Michigan. It opens with the piano of Jack Radlin, some great section work from the trombones, then you get solos from Alex Isles, Richie Bullock on the bass trombone, and Andy Martin on trombone. So the trombones really go for it in this. Tom Kubis is the band leader and arranger. This is recorded in 1992, and the tune is "Won't You Come Home, Bill Bailey?"

What about that then? Won't You Come Home, Bill Bailey? Probably like you've never heard before. How about that? Oh, that's lovely. Elizabeth's just joined us. And Robert. Oh, what a marvellous, marvellous, wonderful Elizabeth. Very, very happy about that. Oh, an unexpected visit from Number One Sutton. Oh, our Christopher, lovely. Oh, splendiferous. What about that? Now then, moving on. George Benson will mostly be known to you as a jazz fusion and popular vocalist and guitarist from the 70s and 80s, but he actually started out as a 19-year-old jazz guitarist. His early work was with Freddie Hubbard and Jack McDuff and Miles Davis, actually, in the mid-60s, giving him a great background for a fabulous career. He even did three tours with Benny Goodman as his guitarist. He's had 10 Grammy Awards and has been honoured with a star on the Hollywood Walk of Fame. In later years, though, he's been able to go back to his roots and concentrate on his jazz again. So here's his 2013 big band and his version of I'm Gonna Sit Right Down and Write Myself a Letter.

How about that? What a big band, eh? It's a great band, wasn't he? He's got, he's a great jazz musician, but I think the nice thing with him is he made all his money making everybody happy in the pop world, and he used it to enhance his jazz ability. I think that's wonderful. I know a lot of people complain about people in our jazz world disappearing off and being very commercial, but sometimes needs must. Absolutely. Yeah, Helen had reminded me, I never said who wrote the song. Well, I know it was Fred Alhert and Joe Young, and I think it was about 1935. Absolutely. Now, one of the best lead trumpet players, who started his career in the 1940s with Tommy Dorsey, is Al Porcino. He was marvellous, absolutely amazing. He was very much in demand and spent his career working with Woody Herman, Count Basie, Gene Krupa, Charlie Barnett, and probably most regularly with Stan Kenton. In 1986, he got together with the great tenor sax player Al Cohn to lead a big band and play some of the favourite tunes. So here's his version of I Cover the Waterfront, which was written by Johnny Green. I've forgotten who did the lyrics. I know it was the guy that wrote Body and Soul and When I Fall in Love. Ah, Edward Heyman, that's right. And this is, it's a little gem, is this. Al Cohn states the theme on tenor with a lovely short solo by John Marshall on the trumpet. This was recorded on the 6th of April 1986. Al Porcino's big band, I Cover the Waterfront.

0: What a lovely version of I Cover the Waterfront. Very danceable, don't you think? I think it was written for the dances that they were doing at the time. And I was right, it was Edward Heyman who did the words, and he also wrote the words for Body and Soul and When I Fall in Love. Al Cohn, one of my favourite tenor men, playing, well, he did the arrangement as well. It's superb.
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0: She sure does, and thank you very much for that, Helen. Keep the show on the road. And we I don't know what we'd do without the money. we'd have to get somebody else to come and sponsor us, wouldn't we? Anyone wishing to join in, please do so. Now then, this is a belter, this. In fact, the whole CD of this next track is absolutely astonishing. But I thought I'd play something slightly different. We'd have a bossa nova, and we'd have the most famous bossa nova man, Mr. Antonio Carlos Jobim's composition, which he wrote in 1957, called Chega de Suduar. And since it's been recorded by a myriad of stars like Stan Getz, Dizzy Gillespie, Quincy Jones, etc. But here's an all-brass band with a rhythm section. And I'm not going to tell you who it is, because I think Mike Clark will get it. And this is terrific, this. This was recorded in November 1989, and Chega de Saudade, actually, in English, is No More Blues. Please enjoy.

I've set this for track four. Why is it track? It's playing track one. This is weird. Let me take the disc out and back in again. It's CD one. It just does this to you now and again. Just please bear with me while it reloads and hopefully properly for a change. Ah, there we go. Right. You rotten thing. Bear with. Come on. No, that ain't gonna load it. Let's have a little go at something else. What's the second track? Oh, this is wonderful. We'll have this instead, and Mike will definitely guess it.

0: Oh, I love that. Always have done. I never played it before on purpose. I was building it up so we could chuck that in. And actually, that dropped really lucky. In a sense, I'm glad the other track didn't play. Oh, it's very, very good. That is sensational and the best track on the album by far. It's called La Belle Claire Blues, and as was nicely guessed by Trevor, straight away was straight in James Morrison. And then Anna Mike put on, you know, I forgot his name and recognised the sound though, yeah. I remember you playing this, Mike. You played La Belle Claire Blues at the Huddersfield Band Society. Oh, it's quite a long time ago, but yeah. It's a fabulous album. And of course, he's in my, James Morrison's in my top 10 of musicians ever. He's a stunning musician, great pianist, good guitarist, fabulous trombone player, the best on trumpet, and what about that? That was him on the tenor sax. What a guy, absolutely amazing. Love that, La Belle Claire Blues by the James Morrison Big Band, recorded live in Sydney. How about that? Wunderbar.
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0: And she's shooting up the motorway right now, and she'll be with you at 8 o'clock for her absolutely marvellous show. Please tune in at 8 p.m. after me and enjoy Vicky Pinder. She's wonderful. And I like that, Rob. Yes, definitely going on Rob's list. As you all know, he keeps a list of his favourites. The James Morrison Big Band from Australia, Rob, if you're looking that up. But a great track, that. Now then, I love this next tune. It's Your Feet's Too Big. And it was composed in 1936 by Fred Fisher, with lyrics by Ada Benson. And it's been recorded by a myriad of artists, but most notably Fats Waller in 1939. That's the version I grew up with. And but we're not going to hear that, because that would normally be in the first half, wouldn't it? We're in the modern era now. And this is a favourite group of mine, the Hot

0: sardines. We've got Evans Bibbs Palazzo on the piano. We've got Elizabeth Bougerill on the vocals. Fast Eddie Francisco tap dances. Jason Prover plays a great trumpet solo. This is 2014 in New York City. It's Hot Sardines' version of Your Feet's Too Big.
1: Is that an elephant?
2: I can't fit in the doorway.
1: Ooh. Try it sideways. Sideways.
2: 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On the street? At the airport?
1: You're gonna have to check those feet. They're too large for the cabin, Bibbs. Too large.
2: Fat feet.
1: Fat feet. Up in Harlem at a table for two, there were four of us, me, your big feet, and you. From the ankles up, you sure look sweet, but from there down, there's just too much feet. Your feet's too big. 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
1: Get it out.

I'd love them to tour. I really would. I'd love them to tour Britain. I really would. I saw the Postmodern Jukebox the other day in Leeds at the Grand. They were magnificent. They really were. And there's a band I'd been wanting to tour Britain for years, and they came to Leeds. It was so easy to get there on the train from Halifax. Wunderbar. There, the Hot Sardines and Your Feet's Too Big. Now, the next song was written by Duke Ellington and Don George. It was first recorded by the Duke in December 1947 with a Ray Nance vocal and trumpet. So, here's a first appearance of Bill Berry and his LA Big Band, Swinging Away, and featuring one of my all-time favourite jazz musicians, the great Jack Sheldon. He sings and solos and trumpet. Recorded on the 1st of August 1976 at the Concord Jazz Festival. This is an unusual title, but you'll get it when you hear the words. It's Tulip or Turnip.

He wasn't a noted vocalist, but he had a way with song. He really did. He was quite astonishing. Just a great piece of that, wasn't it? It was wonderful. The great Bill Berry, LA big band, very swinging outfit, and the wonderful Jack Sheldon there. Dear. Anyway, another big band that's new to the show is jazz trombone player Walt Boenig. And he's from Las Vegas and recorded a great album in 93. Here's Walt with another Walt, Walt Stewart's arrangement of Pat Ballard's 1954 composition, which was made famous by Vaughan Monroe, but ended up becoming one of them doo-wop songs. It's Mr. Sandman. You'll hear Walt Boenig on the trombone, Tommy Check on the drums, the great Jack Montrose on tenor. In 1993, Jack goes back a long, long way. Did Kenton, Herman, Maynard, he did all sorts of people. So this 1993, Walt Boenig and Mr. Sandman.

Oh, I bet you've never heard Mr. Sandman play like that before. It's a belter. I can't understand why I never played that at Hubs either. It's a peach, isn't it? It's been sitting in a box with a load of the modern big band things that I've slowly been... I've been dipping in and out now and again, and I dipped in the other day and went, wow, forgot about that. Yeah, great that, wasn't it? What a superb outfit. Walt Boenig, yo!

Yay! If you're just tuning in, you're listening to The Big Band Show with me, Jeremy Jazz, here at HWD Hospital Radio in downtown Dewsbury. We're having a ball. We've got our lovely Big Band family chat boxing away on there. We're having a great night tonight. Now, a little bit of class. Yeah, from an accent like this, a bit of class, eh? Show me up with this fella if I met him. It's Jack Jones. Wow, what a singer. And he is going to give you a great song composed by Neil Hefti and Bobby Troup that was written for the 1965 film Harlow, which was a biographical film about Gene Harlow. You'll hear the Marty Paich Big Band and Arrangement who are backing him. Plas Johnson is the great tenor sax player on here, and as I say, the piece was written by Bobby Troup and Neil Hefti. It's Jack Jones here with Girl Talk.

one, that quality. That was fantastic. It's one of my it's my favourite vocal version of that tune. Absolutely stunning. I love it. Thought I ought to mention. Oh, well, actually, no. One thing I must mention, because Elizabeth will remember this well. Do you remember Mum, Dad, and your Mum and Dad? They all went to see him, didn't they? And that was it. We actually had loads of LPs of him, didn't we? I listen to him all the time. Yes, Helen's just popped on. Jack Jones died in 2024. Certainly did. And we did tribute to him that very night that he died. It was uncanny. I was on my way to the studio and I had three Jack Jones albums on the desk. And as I was leaving, I thought, actually, I'm going to alter it a bit. I'll take them with me and I'll throw one on. And while we were sat playing the show, I thought, I'll pop him on in the second half. And all of a sudden, it come up on my phone. He'd just passed away. So we did a little tribute that night. The wonderful Jack Jones. Yeah. Hey, anyway, listen. I've got to get home from here at 8 o'clock. I need to get home in time for the football. It's England-Croatia tonight. I'm dead excited. It'll be a ding-dong of a match. They've been a bit of a bogey team for us in the past, knocking us out of Euros and knocking us out of World Cups. Well, let's get our own back tonight and beat them. That would be delightful. Now, a few weeks ago, I played the Buck Clayton Big Band. It was the modern one, where he'd written loads of new tunes, pulled together a smashing set of guys from New York. And on my phone and email went berserk after I'd played them the last twice. And we want to hear that again, they all said. So here they are, recorded live this time at the Kit Kat Club on 76 East 13th Street in Greenwich Village, New York. It's another Buck Clayton original with solos from Dick Katz on the piano, Matt Finders on the trombone, Frank West, the old Count Basie stalwart, on tenor, Warren Vache, great trumpet player, James Cirillo on the guitar, Jerry Dodgen, ex-Woody Herman and Stan Kenton, and Wynard Ferguson on the alto, and the wonderful Joe Templey, our wonderful Scott. This was recorded on the 22nd of October 1986. It's a Buck Clayton number called Cadillac Taxi.

No wonder they were applauding. That swung like Billy-O, didn't it? I really enjoyed that. Cadillac Taxi there by the Buck Clayton Big Band. And another thing, Helen keeps pointing out, and rightly so, that we can hear some great bass playing tonight. And I think that comes thanks of modern recording techniques. And the bass player on that one was the wonderful Lynn Seaton. She's terrific, isn't she? Anyway, we are now finishing with our last tune tonight, and I think in honour of Irene, I'm going to dedicate this show to Irene. And it dips into the big one world beautifully. I'm playing a track called Bye Bye Blues, which I feel is most appropriate. And it was written by Fred Hamm, Dave Bennett, Burt Lown and Chauncey Gray. What a great name. In 1925. The song appeared in the 1957 Sinatra film The Joker Is Wild, and the best known recording is one made in 1952 by Les Paul and Mary Ford. Now, our version, however, was recorded in Stuttgart on the 30th of July 2008. We've got Klaus-Peter Schopfer on the guitar, the ex-Woody Herman stalwart Don Rader on the trumpet, Ernst Hutter on the trombone. And this is the Sammy Nestico European big band that he had. So, in dedication to the lovely Irene, I always thought she was ace. We had a lot of fun together when she was over here. Here's Bye Bye Blues, and it is Bye Bye Blues because we're done. So I'll see you, or rather I'll hear you, or talk to you next Wednesday. And we just have to finish with Come On England. Let's hope we win. Good night, folks. Thanks for all the comments. Bye.

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1: England are just hours away from kick-off at the World Cup. Thousands of fans have descended on Dallas and millions are expected to watch the game at home. Kick-off against Croatia is at 9 p.m. England legend John Barnes says Thomas Tuchel's team are one of the front runners.
2: When you are one of the favourites, you should do well. You should go far in the World Cup, and England have done that in the last two or three tournaments, got to the semi-finals, got to the finals. They're a third or fourth favourites, which means that they should be getting to the semi-final, should be getting to the final, and they actually can win it. France can be other favourites because they're the best team, they've got good talents. But England have got a great chance.
1: A final push for votes is underway in the Makerfield by-election. Polls open tomorrow in a contest which could determine who becomes the next Prime Minister. Donald Trump says the US agreement with Iran will be signed shortly. The President has hinted it could be as soon as tomorrow. And Harry and Meghan are to bring Prince Archie and Princess Lilibet to the UK next month for the first time in 4 years. It's not known whether they'll see their grandfather, the King. That's the latest from Radio News Hub. I'm David Hall.
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bit of Whitney Wednesday evening. How are we? Happy hump day. The weather is on the rise. Definitely getting better, isn't it? The long range forecast definitely shows sunshine, a little bit more heat, feeling like summer. And then we're reaching the first day of summer and the longest day. So it's going to start going backwards again. So make the most of any sunny days you get now. And the movie news for this Wednesday. Well, Project Hail Mary, have you watched it yet?

Avatar, the three movie collection. So bizarre that, isn't it, when the kind of same films in different parts of the charts. But yeah, Wuthering Heights, the 2026 version, of course, slips one place to number 6. And then we have the Minecraft movie holding steady at number 7. It's one of them I've still not seen. I feel like I need to watch it. Is it the Lava Chicken Lava? I believe it is. Wicked for Good rises 3 places to number 8. The musical fantasy continuing the untold story of the Witches of Oz. And another new entry arrives at number 9 as Mother's Pride makes its official film chart. Wasn't Mother's Pride a loaf of bread? Something like that. Anyway, that's in at number 10. Is Hoppers is in at number 10 to round out this week's film chart. So yeah, Mother's Pride at 9, Hoppers at 10. And that's the chart news. You definitely need to watch Project Hail Mary if you haven't seen it. I need to watch The Housemaid. I've been threatening to watch it for absolute months, so missed it at the cinema. I've got to get into it. But anyway, nothing compares to you. This is HWD Hospital Radio. Thanks for listening. England are on, aren't they? Don't be ditching me. Come on, I'm here till 10.

Well, Harry Styles' Together Together tour is here and everyone's been going, haven't they, securing the biggest opening week of his career so far with the fourth studio album, Kiss All The Time, Disco Occasionally. Harry's taken the record on the road, having kicked things off on the 16th of May in Amsterdam, and then he headed over from Sao Paulo to Sydney throughout 26. The tour included a record-breaking stint at London's Wembley, connected by EE from Friday last week with his 12-night run. So he's there, isn't he, at the minute? And he's making the most of performances by any artist in a single year at the venue, surpassing Coldplay's 10 nights there, of course. He's got to trump everyone, hasn't he? Harry's also trumped Taylor's previous 8-night record as the solo artist playing the most Wembley Stadium shows during a single concert run. So Together Together is a go-go. Loads of people have been trying to win tickets on the radio, have been listening to it. But yeah, he's in Wembley until July the 4th. So quite a lot of shows. I'm sure he's only over here doing all that just to break those records. I bet everyone's loving it as well. I've seen loads of it on social media as well, him chatting to the audience and stuff. He does seem really nice in concert, actually. So it seems like a really good concert to have gone and watched. So we're a bit gutted. But, you know, we can't all afford these thousands of pounds worth of tickets, can we? His next performance is obviously tonight, so he's there at Wembley tonight and then another week or so and then he'll be moving on. So well in there, Harry, and let's get some American girls on for him. He won't be seeing many of them in London, or will he? Nah. You're listening to me, Vicky Pinder, with you till 10.

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1: Well, there's a Wham documentary being announced documenting the band's historical tour in China. Is that the case, hey? Now, the first pop act from the Western world to visit China following its cultural revolution back in 1985, the duo of George and Andrew spent 10 days trekking around the country with the new film focusing specifically on their time in Beijing. And titled Wham! 10 Days in China, the film will be released in cinemas worldwide on the 28th of July. It will then be broadcast on BBC Two and iPlayer later that summer. So interesting if you're a bit of a Wham! Fan. Sony Music Vision said that it's an untold story of Wham, a singular moment in history. East meets West, pop meets politics, and two young stars coming of age on the world stage. So drawing on digitally restored, never-before-seen archive footage, there will be interviews with the people that experienced the tour firsthand, while chronicling the moment that the Chinese audience has experienced Western pop culture for the first time. Now, the film finally reveals the unknown legacy of Wham's groundbreaking venture and lays bare in all their human contradictions, the individual perspectives behind what was a bold and risky high-stakes gamble. So tickets for the film do go on sale next Wednesday if you want to see the premiere. So that sounds quite exciting, doesn't it? Well, who's your man? Wham!

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1: Well, this tastes so good, Niall Horan, celebrating a hat trick of official number one albums and the biggest opening week of his solo career so far with Dinner Party straight in at the Summit. Niall's fourth studio set replicates the chart-topping success of 2020's Heartbreak Weather and 2023's Offering the Show. Now, his debut solo set, Flicker, peaked to number three on its release in 2017. It makes Niall the second member of One Direction to secure a hat trick as a solo artist. Bandmate Harry has also achieved the feat with Harry's Styles' Harry's House and Kiss All the Time at Disco Occasionally. Moreover, the project also tops the official vinyl album chart, shifting the most copies on wax over the past week. It's a debut album entry as well for Brummy four-piece Overpass with their maiden LP, Elsewhere Always, at five. As well as a top five finish, they've also picked up a number one on the independent album charts and official record store chart, shifting the most copies in the independent stores over the past 7 days. Now, Jeff Goldblum and Mildred Snitzer Orchestra achieved their highest charting record to date with Night Blooms at nine. And then it's a fifth top 10 for US rock stalwarts Evanescence with Sanctuary in at 10 as newlywed Dua Lipa's latest collection, Dua Lipa Live from Mexico, rises seven spots to a brand new best of 14. Moreover, Pink Floyd bank another top 20 on compilation record, eight tracks in at 17. And his first spot inside the main standings, Do That Again from breakout Californian Malcolm Todd, pierces the top 20 at 19. It's a prosper summer as the duo's hit track continues to make waves on the singles chart. The song's namesake album, Free Your Mind, propels straight to the top 40 glory at 24, and congratulations do go to modern soul giant Jalen Nagonda, as Doctrine of Love marks a first top 40 for the American-born British-based star at 29. Finally, iconic Barry Manilow, making it a quarter of a century of top 40 prizes with a 33rd LP, What a Time. Aye, he's doing all right, isn't he? That's in at 34. That is the album chart news for you this week. I'll bring you more of the same, as I do, you know, each week. We're going to get a bit of a chain reaction going now. Got Diana Ross for you. Do enjoy. Keep listening. I'm with you till 10, even though England's on. Don't believe in me. You can listen and watch that in the background, can't you? You don't need people telling you what's happening. You've got eyes.

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1: Well, it's a Tay story. See what I did there? Taylor Swift, Lassoes, a seventh official number one single, with the Toy Story 5 offering, I Knew It, I Knew You. Written and produced by Taylor alongside Bleachers frontman Jack Antonoff, the track harks back to her country roots while teasing the highly anticipated fifth film in the Toy Story franchise, landing in cinemas on June the 19th, this Saturday. Are you excited? I Knew It, I Knew You joins Look What You Made Me Do from 2017, Anti-Hero, Is It Over Now, Fortnite, The Fate of Ophelia and Opalite in Taylor's tally of chart toppers. Taylor now jumps up the list of artists with the most official number one singles in the UK, now sitting alongside the likes of Michael Jackson, George Michael and U2, who we heard just before. All with seven apiece, she's also the first international artist to secure two number one singles in 2026 after Opalite hit the top spot in Feb, and the first time in her career she's also done this. The only other artist to achieve this feat is Harry Styles with Aperture in February and American Girls in March. Now it's a first top 40 for the acclaimed late American rapper, singer and songwriter Mac Miller. Cinderella, a track released in 2016 featuring Ty Dolla $ign, is experiencing a significant viral surge on social media. Back in the day, being viral wouldn't have been good, would it? And it's a spike transcending TikTok to the official chart. As a result, the nostalgic banger jumps 14 places from last week into the main standings at 27. Alex Warren earns a sixth top 40 as his latest cut, Passenger, lifted from his upcoming album Wild Child, lands in at number 22. A name we should all get used to, breakout California singer-songwriter Alyssa Grace celebrates a maiden top 40 tune with the mettlesome Bloodstream in at 25. The same can be said for Sheffield-born DJ and producer Silver Bump. He also makes a top 40 debut with Summer Ready Anthem on tonight at 32. Elsewhere, Ella Langley is choosing Texas, hops one to a new peak of 12 as Prosper's Free Your Mind rebounds to its highest position to date at 17. That is the singles chart news. Woo, it's all going off, isn't it? But come on, Taylor's here now. I knew it. I knew you. I do. So stay with me. Doesn't matter that England are on in 7 minutes. Again, you've got eyes. Where else would you hear the latest new music? Here, of course.

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1: England are kicking off in their World Cup opener against Croatia in Dallas. Jude Bellingham has made the starting 11, having been picked over Morgan Rogers. England legend John Bard says Thomas Tuchel's team are one of the front runners.
2: When you are one of the favourites, you should do well. You should go far in the World Cup. And England have done that in the last two or three tournaments, got to the semi-finals, got to the finals. They're a third or fourth favourites, which means that they should be getting to the semi-final, should be getting to the final, and they actually can win it. France, for me, are the favourites because they're the best team. They've got a good balance. But England have got a great chance.
1: Donald Trump says the US agreement with Iran will be signed shortly. The president has hinted it could be done tomorrow. A final push for votes is underway in the Makerfield by-election. Voters go to the polls in a contest which could determine who becomes the next prime minister. UK inflation's defied expectations and remained at 2.8%. Economists predicted it would rise to 3%. And Britain's driving test backlog will remain until autumn 2027. The current wait for a test is 22 weeks. That's the latest from Radio News Hub. I'm David Hall.
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1: Heavy rain will ease in the north throughout the morning. Hill and coastal fog with drizzle will affect southern and western areas. Meanwhile, hot sunshine in the southeast, a high of 27 degrees Celsius.
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Level 42, I'm running in the family. Now, topping the lot in No Stopping Olivia Rodrigo at the moment, as Stupid Song takes number one on this week's official trending chart. Included on the latest Olivia album, You Seem Pretty Sad for a Girl So In Love, has now been released to rave reviews. The Stupid Song. It's not The Stupid Song, it's just called Stupid Song. And it's not a stupid song, it's quite good. It's also tracking to become the Californian star's fifth chart-topping single and second of 2026 after Drop Dead back in April. And our material lover, Sienna Spiro, is making strong movements up the trending standings, landing in second place this week. This comes after the 20-year-old star revealed the news that she would be dropping her debut album, Visitor, this July. And strutting their way into the trending party are Le Seraphim on Iconic by Mistake, featuring Illit and Cat's Eye at three, as another K-pop outfit in BTS with Come Over also make their presence known at number eight. And following the release of their fourth studio album, Withness, ANOTR's Find Talk To You, rising significantly at five as Die Die, the official anthem for this year's World Cup 2026 from Shakira and Burna Boy, shoots up to number six. And there's a place inside the trending top 10 for H with his remix of Anita Ward's R&B, Ring My Bell, at nine, as Harry Styles' Dance No More makes an appearance with former One Directioner fresh into his 12-night run at the Wembley Stadium as part of his Together Together tour. And there's also two debut entries for French DJ Hugel with Moving to the Sun at 12 and Jamaican Bam Bam at 15. I might move to the sun at this rate because that's the only way we're going to get any, isn't it? And I do believe that England are ahead in the football. Yep, yeah, we're 30 minutes in or something and we are 1-0 over Croatia. Sorry if I've ruined it for you. Spoiler alert. Do you say that after or before? Pretty sure you say it before. But never mind. If you're here, you're not football fans, are you? But we're all cheering England on. Come on. Woo. Does that sound authentic? Here is the Stupid Song now, Olivia Rodrigo, Well In England.

Did you like it? I do love Olivia Rodrigo. Now she's set to clinch her hat-trick of number one albums with You Seem Pretty Sad for a Girl So In Love. Her third studio effort looks to join 2021's Sour and 2023 release Guts in her tally of chart toppers. Moreover, Olivia could be celebrating her second official chart double with Stupid Song, leading the singles chart midweek. We just heard it there. She first achieved the feat back in 2021 with Sour reign supreme on the album chart alongside Good For You and number one in the single. So we'll look forward to this weekend. And Yorkshire-born rockers Embrace are on course to secure their highest charting album since their 2006 number one, This New Day, with their latest cut, Avalanche, at three. The first LP in 4 years, it could be the group's ninth top ten accolade. Anonymous Canadian duo Angine de Poitrine, who have seen an extraordinary surge in popularity thanks to their unique image, performance style and experimental features, could see April release Volume 2 in at 4 and 2024's Volume 1 at 5. Piercing the top 5 comes after both records were issued physical CD and vinyl releases. And then legendary London cohort Yes are steaming towards a 21st top 40 with their best performing record since 2003's The Ultimate Yes 35th anniversary collection, with their 24th full release, Aurora, at 12. And there could be a debut main chart entry for Aussie-born London-based DJ and producer Sonny Federa, with his first release in 5 years, Can We Do It All Again, at 17. Having completed two of his record 12 nights at Wembley, well, a few more by now, the Together Together tour, Harry Styles could find three of his studio albums back in the top 40 this week. Latest project, Kiss All The Time, Disco Occasionally, jumping 5 places to 7, while Harry's House is at 34 and Fine Lines at 38, beginning the week inside the main standings. And elsewhere, Bieber Rexha eyes a second top 40 accomplishment with Dirty Blonde at 33, as 1968's Wheels of Fire from Cream begins the week at number 38. Thanks to the newly remastered and expanded Super Deluxe Edition, the project originally peaked at number 3. I love how they call them Super Deluxe Edition and Expanded Original whatever. It's brilliant, isn't it? Do love the names of these albums. Anyway, that's the chart update. We'll see what happens by the weekend. Keep listening. Lots more still to come, of course, here on HWD Hospital Radio. Here's a bit of Sam and Olivia now with Rain Me In.

That's what hay fever's feeling like for me at the minute. Linger. Do you have to? Yeah, go on, do one now. I had enough of it, actually. It's a lot of sneezing going on and itchy, painful eyes right now. Didn't bother me last year, but this year it's come back with vengeance. Now, Johnny Marr of Smiths fame has announced his fifth studio album, The Age of Everything, which will arrive this October. Comprised of 10 brand new tracks, The Age of Everything captures the energy and tension of the city. Sharp, fast, dynamic and filled with endless ideas and possibilities. It will be given an official release of the 2nd of October. To celebrate the announcement, Marr's unveiled his first single, Spin, track littered with emotion and sonic elegance. And introducing the album, he said, "It's a record that has been the most cathartic. The title came to me early in the process and became inescapable idea. The Age of Everything is matched by the biggest live concerts of Marr's solo career to date. Two UK concerts scheduled, a huge homecoming performance at Manchester's Castlefield Bowl on Thursday the 9th of July, and a massive headline show at London's Wembley Arena on the 24th of October. He's also performing two intimate warm-up gigs before the massive live shows in early July at Leeds Stylus on Monday the 6th of July and O2 Academy in Liverpool on the 7th of July, where fans who've pre-ordered The Age of Everything from the official artist album store will receive access to an exclusive fan pre-sale for the dates. The pre-sales will run from today, so if you've got tickets already, and finish on Friday morning, and then you've got access, haven't you? Johnny's last full release came in 2022 when Fever Dreams Parts 1 to 4 peaked to number 4, his highest charting solo accomplishment to date. So if you're a big Smiths fan or just Johnny Marr fan in general, then I'm sure you'll be looking forward to that. Here is The Smiths now with Panic on HWD Hospital Radio. Do enjoy.

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4: Well, Afro Park Fest 2026 have revealed their lineup for this year's festival, taking place in July at Milton Keynes Middleton Park, bringing its fast-rising celebration of Afro-Caribbean music, food, art and culture to the UK. It's set to be the most ambitious edition of Afro Park Fest yet. The event has been scheduled to take place on Saturday the 25th of July. And the first acts have been announced this year. The lineup will be led by breakout Nigerian rap force Odum Odebluk, Afro-housing trailblazers NS something or other, legendary sound system pioneers Heartless Crew, Zimbabwe-born Afro-pop and I'm a Piano star Kaz Khalif, and multi-platinum British songstress and UK funky house icon Malika, Brixton rap star and Afro-bashment pioneer Sneakbo, and more. So alongside the music, Afro Park Fest will offer a full cultural experience designed for families, young professionals, creatives, music lovers and the wider community, including interactive brand activations, funfair rides and family experiences. So not your average kind of concert, really, more of a family day out, which sounds really nice, doesn't it, with lots of good food as well. So that should be a really good one. If you've got tickets already, or you don't have tickets, or you want tickets, I'd suggest maybe going getting some, because that sounds pretty cool. Here is a little bit of Noah Kahan now, and this is Orbiter.

Belinda Carlisle, we won the same thing. It seems to be what's happening in the England match, doesn't it? 2-2 at half-time. Thanks for the updates, people. Yeah, football wild. It must be a riveting game. Now, the time is now, though, for Ariana Grande's Eternal Sunshine Tour. It's officially begun. She kicked off her tour in style on Saturday, the June the 6th, one day after securing her 8th UK number one single with Hate That I Made You Love Me. The tour has included a sold-out 5-night residency at London's O2 Arena, if you're lucky enough to get tickets to go to that, starting on Saturday, August the 15th, so not long to go if you're a massive Ariana fan. And her set list, well, quite a set list, I believe. And yeah, she's definitely going to be playing some Dangerous Woman, some Safety Net, some One Last Time, some Rain On Me, the Lady Gaga cover, Twilight Zone, Past Life, Just Like Magic, Eternal Sunshine, Yes And, then The Positions, Dandelion. So she's got quite a list of songs there. And the full tour goes on right through to August the 23rd in London, her last one in London. She's expected to be on stage around 8:30 and she finishes about 10:45 p.m, just in time to get to bed, hey? So, yeah, if you're a big Ariana fan, I'm sure that will be brilliant in the summer in London. Another big sellout, sure, for her. So she's doing well, isn't she? We Can't Be Friends. Yeah, here she is.

0: Yeah, we'll be back next week from 8 till 10. See you next Wednesday.
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2: US officials have revealed details about the peace deal with Iran. The 14-paragraph memo includes an end.
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2: Heavy rain will ease in the north throughout the morning. Hill and coastal fog with drizzle will affect southern and western areas. Meanwhile, hot sunshine in the southeast, a high of 27 degrees Celsius.
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1: 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I bet they're called, like, Joe Smith or Lizzie Jones or something. 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
1: An agreement to bring about an end to war in the Middle East could be signed in the next 24 hours. Donald Trump insists the peace deal will be signed shortly. US officials have revealed details about the agreement. The 14-paragraph memo includes an end to fighting, a commitment that Iran will never have a nuclear weapon, and a $300 billion redevelopment package. The president has praised the leadership in Tehran.
2: But they have a new group of leaders that I think is smarter. I think they're very smart. I think they're far less radicalized. I think they're really good. They love their country.
1: A final push for votes is underway in the Makerfield by-election. Voters go to the polls in a contest which could determine who becomes the next prime minister. UK inflation's defied expectations and remained at 2.8%. Economists predicted it would rise to 3%. And England have kicked off their World Cup campaign. They're taking on Croatia in Dallas. At half-time, the score was 2-2. That's the latest from Radio News Hub. I'm David Hall.
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1: Heavy rain will ease in the north throughout the morning. Hill and coastal fog with drizzle will affect southern and western areas. Meanwhile, hot sunshine in the southeast, a high of 27 degrees Celsius.

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1: Good morning. England have exploded into their World Cup campaign, beating Croatia 4-2 in a thriller in Dallas. This, the reaction from that fourth and final goal from fans celebrating in Manchester. Two goals came from Harry Kane, a third courtesy of Jude Bellingham, and the final one from Marcus Rashford. England now prepare for their next group fixture as they aim to carry that momentum forward. In other news this morning, US officials have revealed details about the peace deal with Iran. The 14-paragraph memo includes an end to fighting, an agreement that Iran will never have nuclear weapons, and a $300 billion redevelopment package. And Olivia Atwood says women mustn't be embarrassed about checking for breast cancer. She's teaming up with Breast Cancer Now to push for earlier self-checks. That's the latest from Radio News Hub. I'm Dave Cronin.
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3: Heavy rain will ease in the north throughout the morning. Hill and coastal fog with drizzle will affect southern and western areas. Meanwhile, hot sunshine in the southeast, a high of 27 degrees Celsius.
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0: 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Songs you can sing along to? Wake me up before you go. Songs you can have a dance to? Fun party songs? We play them all. 3 hours of uplifting songs guaranteed to get you smiling, feeling good, and maybe even singing and dancing along.
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1: England have opened their World Cup with a commanding 4-2 win over Croatia in Dallas. Harry Kane scoring twice before Jude Bellingham and Marcus Rashford wrapped it up. Fans endured scorching queues outside the AT&T Stadium, but were rewarded with a breathless end-to-end opener. In other news this morning, the United States has signed a deal with Iran to extend the ceasefire by 60 days and reopen the Strait of Hormuz. President Trump says Tehran had little choice but agree to the framework.
2: They've had much more than $1 trillion worth of damage done. They'll be 15 to 20 years to rebuild what they have right now. So they have to behave themselves.
1: And the Duke and Duchess of Sussex are to bring Prince Archie and Princess Lilibet to the UK next month for the first time in 4 years to mark the one-year countdown to next year's Invictus Games in Birmingham. That's the latest from Radio News Hub. I'm Dave Cronin.
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